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2: All right, you're listening to All Hit Radio, and it's 53 degrees at 13 minutes past the hour. And right now on our All Request line, I've got Mike Ledgerwood on the phone. Hey, babe, what would you like to hear? Hey, babe, I'm sorry. I can't hear you too well. You're going to have to speak a little closer into the phone. Okay, babe, what would you like to hear again?
3: We are observing your Earth.
2: Hey, Mike, I'm sorry, babe, but that's not on our playlist. 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

0: 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Have you heard Take It Easy on Surrey Hills Community Radio? It's on between 5 and 7pm every Wednesday evening. Hear some great music, listen to a bit of chat about this and that. 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

0: Daisy Lane Blackmore. 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

Hello, I'm Zoe, and I would like you to come and listen to my show. I will be live at 10 to 11 o'clock in the morning on the first Thursday of each month. My show is called Best Morning Chill Outs with Zoe, and I hope my show will help you to calm down and get ready for the day. 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

0: Mondays, she could be forgiven for feeling like I don't like Mondays. And Wednesdays, each Wednesday I take a spot. Maybe not. The weekend rolls around on Friday. 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

good morning to you, lovely, lovely people. Do I really have to get up this early on a Saturday morning? That's something I haven't done for the last 2 weeks. Well, how are you? It's good to be back, as somebody once said. We won't mention him, though. And it's the Saturday Morning Breakfast Show down here on Surrey Hills Community Radio. I've been away, of course, as you well know now, for a couple of weeks, if you're a regular listener. That is, of course, been away on my holidays. I had a great time, fantastic time. I'll tell you a bit more about that during the show. Bore you to death and make you very jealous and very envious. And we'll cover anything that you want.

Yeah, Toto and Rosanna. Good morning to you. Thank you for joining me this morning on this, well, rather miserable cold. And didn't I know it was cold when I got back off my holiday on Thursday? Got into bed, I thought, blimey, it's a little bit chilly, isn't it?

0: Verve, Bittersweet Symphony. Trying to catch up on some of the news that, you know, you don't get the same level of news when you go away on holiday, do you? I mean, thankfully, we had a room that was TV-wise. I mean, we went to Cape Verde last year, and I think you got Sky World News, and that was it. That's the only station that you got when you wanted to watch a bit of telly in the room. This year was quite good. We got BBC, BBC ITV, all the BBC channels, ITV2... pretty good, actually, and Sky News as well. So always like to see what's going on, make sure we're ahead and up to date with what's going on back in the UK when we're away, because a lot can happen, can't it, whilst you're away, and you blink and all of a sudden you've come back and this has happened, wildfires here, wildfires there, etc, etc. But looking on the local news this morning, a Surrey local authority has agreed to sell a sports ground 10 years after 52,000 tonnes of soil were mistakenly dumped there. Now, hang on. How do you mistakenly dump 52,000 tonnes of soil? Anyway, former home to the Elmbridge Eagles Rugby Club at Oakden Lane in Claygate has not been utilised, since 2016, after double the 26,000 tonnes intended for the pitch. Oh, right, OK, so they put 26,000 tonne of soil down for the pitch, but obviously someone at the council's ordered it twice, haven't they? You know, wasted our taxpayers' money, and therefore there was too much soil, couldn't do anything, couldn't pay to get the 26,000 tonnes taken away, could they? Of course not. However, Elmbridge Borough Council announced on Thursday that its cabinet had now agreed to market the site for recreational and leisure use. A spokesman described it as taking the next step towards securing its long-term future. Councillor Simon Waugh, portfolio holder for leisure, culture and commercial strategy. That's a long title, isn't it, to have on your business card? I'll do that again. Portfolio holder for leisure, culture and commercial strategy said, our priority is to see the Oakden Lane site restored. For many years, we've worked hard to find a solution to the issues affecting the site, despite them not having been caused by the council. There you go. I think I know where that is as well. I think that is on the way to Kingston as you go through Esher. Pretty sure. Anyway, good news. It's going to be dealt with. It's going to be sold, and it's going to be sold for recreation and leisure. So no housing, which will please all the local housing residents that will be up in arms. Anyway, that's some of your local news this morning here on Surrey Hills Community Radio. Good morning to you if you've tuned in. Good morning, Stuart. Yes, thank you. I'm back. It is me. It's not a recording. And I've got a new track for you now. Got home Thursday night, had some stuff to do yesterday, hence why I didn't do my Friday night show last night, and scrawled through some downloaded music that lands in my inbox on a weekly basis, looking for new tracks, etc. And this is one here. This is Becky Hill. I do like her voice. I've said it before. I think she's got a great voice for dance music. And this is called Changes. And guess what, ladies and gentlemen? If I can find my mouse... it's this.
1: New music.

Becky Hill and Changes. It's brand new for your Saturday morning. Hope you enjoyed that. What are you up to today? I'll tell you what I'm up to. Normality resumes this afternoon. I'm off to watch Napier. They're off playing at Camberley. Now, last year, this is a true story, when we got to Camberley, and the place is a little bit, I'm sure they won't mind me saying this, because they're going to redevelop the place. It's a bit run down. The pitch is awful, quite frankly. And on the side of the pitch was a tractor, believe it or not. And it was quite close to the line, you know, that runs down the side of the pitch. Can't remember, byline, whatever it's called, can't remember. And the referee said, it's too close. Someone's going to, you know, if a player goes off the side of the pitch and they smash into that, they're going to hurt themselves. So 5 minutes later, you couldn't have made this. This is what I love about non-league football. Four or five Camberley players appeared around the corner with a mattress. It wasn't new. It wasn't particularly clean or hygienic, I would add. And then proceeded to wrap this tractor with this mattress and all other stuff to try and make it playable. And they did in the end, and the ref let the game go on. It was really strange. And I just want to tell you that story because this next track is called Tractor. It's by Wretch 32 and L.

0: Rich Ferdy 2 and L. It's a track called Tractor. Yeah. Let's hopefully they've... they tried to... Actually, that tractor, I didn't add to that story. They tried to move it. They tried to start. It wouldn't start, which is why they just had to barricade it with protective cushioning so that the players didn't get hurt. I'm sure it's not going to be there today. If it is, that's really, really quite poor. But the club is in dire need of some improvements, and they have got their permission to go 3G. And plastic, basically, for those of you that don't know what 3G is. Or the old AstroTurf, as we used to call it back in the day. But it's a much improved surface since the original AstroTurf. Some people call it 4G, which always makes me laugh because it's not a telephone signal. It's artificial grass. Yeah, so they've got permission for that, and that's what they're going to be doing moving forward. Not quite sure when. Will make a massive difference to the club and to the finances of the club as well. A lot of clubs doing it now for sustainability reasons. There you go. Want another new track? Yeah, why not? Let's play you one by Blue. You Should Know. This is brand new. It landed in the inbox last night, and it's Blue.
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brand new from Blue. And just to go back to that story about the rugby club, Elmbridge Eagles, I've read a little bit more now, actually. I should have done this before I started talking about it, shouldn't I? Would have been a good idea, wouldn't it, I suppose? And what I didn't realise is they dumped. I say dumped, it's probably not the right word. I mean, they put the soil there for ground improvements, but it wasn't the council, after all, so I take back what I said about the council. The club must have ordered too much, I don't know, but they've ordered twice the amount, and evidently they failed to get rid of it. But they've been sent a notice, basically. They were subject to a forfeiture notice on Oakden Lane, which basically means they give up the ground, which is what they were looking after, but failed to look after it once the soil had been dumped, and they realised they probably didn't have the money to get the soil taken away. I mean, they'd never heard of a Facebook marketplace, I mean, surely. Yeah, they just left the ground sort of ruined, and they moved out of the ground and started to play elsewhere. And as a result, the council come, actually, you know what? If you're not going to do it, it's our ground. We'll have it back. So the council have taken it back off of them, and that's why it's going to be up for somebody to grab it for some sports leisure. Now, who could possibly use that? I'm trying to think, actually. Is there any football? There's lots of football clubs at the moment that don't have any grounds. Epsom and Newell one, for example. And they are looking desperately to get back into the Epsom and Newell Borough, which makes absolute sense. And they're trying to build something with the borough. It'll be a 3G. It'll be a community project, like all of these grounds are. But then I thought, what about Kingstonian? Okay, it's very difficult to get anything in Kingston. I get that, seeing as they sold their place to Chelsea Ladies, didn't they? Made a fortune on the back of that. They're now, believe it or not, a team called Kingstonian are now playing in Ashford, Middlesex. That's why they don't get many away fans, because people can't be bothered to travel that far. And actually, Kingston to where this is, which is basically Thames Ditton, isn't that far. I might broker a deal, earn myself 10% or something. Who knows? Whatever the fee is nowadays.

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4: 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And you're listening to my favourite DJ, Simon Kay. 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

Texas, and In Our Lifetime. It's 9:37. A little bit late for that, wasn't I? It's unlike me, isn't it, to be late? That's actually unlike me to be on time, quite frankly. Anyway, it's your Saturday morning on The Breakfast Show down here on Surrey Hills Community Radio. Are you ready for your little workout now? Come on. You know you can do it. If you're not out of bed, get your bum out of bed. Get your stretches done. Here's your workout tune from Rocky.

Survivor, Burning Hearts, of course, from the Rocky film. Iconic music, isn't it? You know, you get some songs from films that are just absolutely iconic, and that's one of them, isn't it? Do you remember the scene where he was doing the old exercise in the snow? Of course you do. Of course. You've tried to do it yourself. It's not easy.

Well, this morning will be dry with variable cloud and some sunny spells. In the afternoon and evening, it's going to be some patchy rain will move in from the west. It's going to be a breezy day. Tonight will be cloudy with some light rain. It will turn drier later in the night with

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That's the radio station's feed. If you're friends with me, you can text me. Facebook as well, SK on the radio. Send me a little message if you want a little shout out. We'll do that as well. Still to come in hour two, front pages of the national newspapers. We'll go through the football as well. Let you know who's playing who this afternoon in your local non-league football. It's what we do, isn't it? We do it every week. Well, those weeks that I'm here, of course, when I'm not sunning myself and drinking pina coladas like I have been for the last 2 weeks. Yo!

it's a bit of a disco classic, isn't it? Yvonne Elman, If I Can't Have You. Great song, isn't it? Great song. Timeless music played on your Saturday morning, like this one from the Talking Heads. It's called Road to Nowhere.

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1: 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I'm calling it modern country. And when it sounds like this, it's not surprising. That's called Be Her. 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
5: 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He's got no friends.

Tina Turner's Private Dancer. Now, whilst I was on holiday, it was a bit of a Tina Turner tribute act. I thought that's why I played that this morning, actually. And it's about you, but when you go away and you see these tribute acts that do these sort of tributes to very, very famous artists, you sort of think to yourself, I hope they sound like the original artist, because they never do they? And she's got such a unique voice, it would be very, very difficult to replicate the late, artist that, of course, was Tina.

0: Club Tropicana. Let's have another one from the 80s now, shall we? Love this group. Still going strong as well. It's Tears for Fears at 9:09. And this is called Pale Shelter.
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Whitney Houston's How Will I Know. Just the way it's happened this morning, the last few tracks I've put together all been from the 80s, Tina Turner, Wham, Tears for Fears, Whitney Houston. And now guess what? This one as well, Z Top, called Give Me All Your Loving. It plays right now, 18 past 10, Saturday morning. Get your air guitar going.

ZZ Top, Gimme All Your Lovin', from the 80s. So as you know, we support local artists, unsigned artists as well, and one of the ones that we do support on a regular basis down here, not just this show, but also Chris Stagg's show as well, is Grovesider. Now, he sent me a couple of tracks whilst I was on holiday. Thank you very much for that, David. And this one in particular I'm going to play, it's about recognising that mortality and realising, and it's nothing to be worried about. You know, we've all got to go. We'll say, you know, live for today. That's his motto, and I quite agree with him. It's from his new album. The album is going to be called Everything for a Reason, and it's not out yet, but it is out imminently, so keep an eye. This is Grovesider. It's called Here Today.

There you go, brand new from Grove Cider, a track called Here Today, which is all about mortality. Local artists, of course, Grove Cider, David Pope, friend to the show, friend to the radio station, and thank you for sending that one in, David. Okay, let's go through those front pages of the national newspapers quite quickly, shall we? We're going to start with The Guardian. Highly sensitive police data is sitting on vulnerable Microsoft cloud platforms, according to The Guardian. Reassuring, isn't it? The Times this morning, the government is considering extending the mansion tax to properties worth over £1.5 million. The I newspaper claims that over 13,000 army recruits joined without needing to pass full vetting. Daily Telegraph, Russia will step up hybrid attacks on Ukraine's allies in Europe, the Telegraph reports today. The Sun, Earl Spencer is set to make millions from his

interview with the BBC in which he called King Charles's alleged comments after Prince Diana's death monstrous. The Daily Mirror this morning leads on Craig Revel Horwood's friendship with Anne Widdecombe ahead of a new series of Strictly Come Dancing. My dear friend Anne. That's the headline. And the Daily Mail, Earl Spencer claims he told friends and family straight away about Prince Charles's alleged comments, the Daily Mail reports. And the comments were something around after she'd passed that, don't worry, she'll soon be forgotten. Words to that effect is what he apparently said. Now, we know she wasn't very popular amongst the royal family towards the end. Only time will tell. You're never going to know. You're never going to find out whether that was the truth or not, are you? Quite frankly, never. Anyway, it's 10:29 now, fast approaching. A few more seconds. If I keep waffling, it'll be 10:29. And I've got that dilemma. Do I go early to the ads or play another song?

And then sometimes we don't. Sometimes it makes absolute sense. But either way, it's all designed to fill gaps. And you see, I've already done that. And now it's nearly 10, 29 and 30 seconds, which means actually if I go early now for the ads, I'm only going to be 30 seconds early, as opposed to being a minute and a half early a minute ago. But you know what I mean anyway, don't you? I think we'll let this song play out. That's Oliver Heldens, by the way, on a track called Gecko. It's now 10, 29 and 44 seconds, so I think I can do this now.

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4: You are not my mate, and you are not my fellow DJ.
5: Little confession for you. This is the mix I was hoping to play. In fact, I don't even know what mix this is. It's by Rod Layman, apparently. This is The Temptations, Treat Her Like a Lady.

the time of the show where we go through the local football, see who's playing who locally. FA Cup weekend, which means that a couple of our local sides are in action. The Dorking Wanderers, they play tomorrow, 3 o'clock kickoff away at Southall in the FA Cup. And the Tanners, Leatherhead FC, well, they're off today. You have to stick with me on this one, to Ashford Town in Middlesex, because they're playing Kingstonian, who moved, as I mentioned earlier, now playing in Ashford Town's ground over at Ashford in Middlesex, down by Ashford Hospital, if you've never been there before. So that's where the Tanners are this afternoon. Good luck to them. Good luck to Dorking tomorrow, 3 o'clock kickoff on a Sunday. That's going to be packed over there at Wharton, isn't it? Let's go through some of the local teams that are playing now, shall we? Let's go through Step 4, the South Central Division in the Isthmian League. AFC Porchester against Cobham, that's postponed. Ascot are taking on Rains Park Vale. Bedford Sports are taking on Moneyfields. Bognor Town are taking on Harrow Borough. Littlehampton Town are taking on Hartley Whitney. Westfield are taking on Cobham. And Winchester are taking on Jersey Bulls. Step 5. There are some Step 5 teams involved in FA Cup this weekend, so good luck to them. But in the meantime, in the Combined Counties Premier Division South, it's Abbey Rangers taking on Fleet. Fleet are currently top unbeaten so far this season. 8 wins, 1 draw. Need them to lose today, if you're an Appel fan. Alton are taking on Eversley and California. Badshotley are taking on Chipstead. Ballam are taking on Epsom and Ewell. Camberley Town are taking on the Nappers, who are second, just sitting behind Fleet, 4 points behind them. That's where I'll be this afternoon. And the Corinthian Casuals, they're taking on the Yateley this afternoon. Would expect Casuals to win that one. Redhill taking on Godalming Town, again predicting a Redhill win there. Shearwater against Sutton Common Rovers. Can't call that one, very close. That's your roundup of your local football. Hope you enjoyed it. Going to play you a song now, which I like, Empire of the Sun. It's called We Are the People, and it plays right now.

one of those songs that I sort of, it came and went very quickly for me. Didn't really jump on it, but I'll keep hearing it on TikTok. And, you know, the more you hear something, it gets stuck. It's earworm, isn't it? They call it. Gets stuck in your ear. It's worming its way in there and it doesn't go. And it's one of those for me that has grown on me now. Empire of the Sun. We Are the People. 10:42, by the way, if you want to know the time. This is an old one from the 80s. It's Yes. The Only Way Is Up.

Yaz's Only Way is up. Should we have something brand new? I think so. A bit dancey as well. Yeah, go on then. Let's do it. This is Anna Tur and Emily Warren. It's called Silver Lights.

We Are Rising, Piero Parrupa and Steve Edwards. Probably just a couple more from me before I say goodbye. Take you back a few years to Wiley. Remember Wiley? Wearing my Rolex and all that stuff? Well, this one's called Never Be Your Woman. Well,

brand new from Ray, Joy, Ray Ammer, and Absolutely. And it takes us up to the hour, 11 o'clock, where I say goodbye to you. Stick around, check the schedule, see who's next. In the meantime, thanks for tuning in. I'll see you next Saturday.

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0: Good afternoon. It's the Mother Takeover. This is the movie mixtape where my child talks about his favourite TV and radio program, not radio, TV and films. He likes to start with a poem. So this week I'm going to read a poem. It's one of my favourites. And it's written by a girl called Freya, who unbelievably was 14 years old when she wrote this. I found her poetry teacher on Twitter. Her poetry teacher is called Kate Clancy. And if you are a user of Twitter, or X as they like to call it these days, she's at Kate Clancy 1. She's a teacher and she teaches children to write poetry. And this is so beautiful. So are you ready? Okay, grab hold of yourself. I am stuck on you like chewing gum under those desks we talk at, scribbling down lyrics on the wood from songs that weren't made for us, but fit like I know my hand would in yours. We shiver together and I laugh as you slip on the ice. My voice may not have sung for you yet, but my heart is an entire orchestra. Oh, that gets me right in the feels. But my heart is an entire orchestra. Come on, dudes. That's beautiful. Right, I'm going to hand you over to the host now, because otherwise I'm going to get in trouble. But very enjoyable. Big shout out to the Cobham Posse, Uncle Bumbles, Yonkers, Naz and Banny. And yeah, I'm going to hand you over. There may be a little bit of a kerfuffle as we swap seats. Hang on, please.
1: Swap seats? I would say that the continuous chuckling was an

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No, I mean, we all hate Bobo the chimp. We all hate the monkey noises. I don't even know why I have monkey noises or why I refer to the monkey noises as Bobo the chimp. But I think we all hate it. I mean, I don't hate Bobo the chimp conceptually, but I do hate the way he sounds. I genuinely do. We're going to get back into an old tradition here, because this is a bit of a... We've got some scheduled content next month. I mean, we've got next week, which is September time. And then it's finished. And then we're on to our Halloween trip to Gosthrill, is what I'm calling that month of content, where we do all horror. And then we're remaining knuckled down for the month of November, and we're doing Black History Month this year. Woo! And then once we've done that, we're continuing to knuckle down, and obviously it's Christmas time, so this is the first... This one and the next one are the last time we're going to have a bunch of stuff I found randomly for a very long time. Not until January are we just going to have a bunch of junk that I found. So let's jump straight in, shall we? Let's jump straight in. Oh, that's why I have the monkey sounds, because I said a monkey could do this job, because I just press sound effect buttons and leave them to speak for themselves. We've got an eclectic mix, and it's a bit like old times, because we've got a house and a Doctor Who in one thing, which we haven't done for a little bit, so woohoo!

0: I think that was pretty weak. I do. I think there was a second delay. I think after the breathe, I mean, I think that's when the fart should have come in. But say that, you know, we can't all be perfect. We cannot all be perfect. And isn't that the magic of art? The joy of art is the lack of perfection, and the fart sounds are art. Tell you what. I tell you what. We're gonna start swinging. We're gonna do Forrest Gump. That's what we're gonna talk about, you and me. Sit down, get cozy, get comfortable, get a little blanket, make a little cup of tea. Yeah, you know, Alexa can play this for you, so you can have Alexa play it and you can go make a cup of tea, etc., etc. What's Forrest Gump about? That's a stupid question. I mean, he's burnt into the cultural zeitgeist, but the history of the United States from the 1950s to the 70s unfolds from the perspective of an Alabama man with an IQ of 75 who yearns to be reunited with his childhood sweetheart. What a lot of fun. It's got 8.8 on IMDb and 82 on Metacritic. Wow, I sure am excited. Hopefully you are too. I hope you're going Gump o'clock. Please tell us what you think of Forrest Gump. Well, your wish is granted. I'll tell you for free. I will. That I enjoy it. I think it's pretty good. There's an undeniable craft, and Tom Hanks is nearly always enjoyable to watch. I mean, he's easy, and he's very good in the role. He does, he stops it feeling caricaturish. And the story, obviously, it's a classic. Everyone knows he goes around and he bumbles his way into certain parts of American history. But I'll tell you something interesting, and I'm gonna fact check myself here. I mean, I know it's true, but I'm gonna check. I'm gonna check the dates. I'm gonna see if I can find the dates. But basically, this film was once put as one of the top 100 conservative films ever made, which is interesting. That was the National Review, and people like Pat Brushton cited it as being a conservative piece. Meanwhile, director Robert Zemeckis and Tom Hanks and the producer, etc., have all said, no, this is not meant to be a conservative. This is not a conservative project. It's apolitical. And they say that conservative people say that Forrest Gump's success comes from the fact that he keeps his head down and he loves his country. And Robert Zemeckis argues that his success comes from the fact that he loves everyone, and love is great. But, I mean, you can see it, can't you? Because Forrest kind of, he does represent the American dream, Dunny. I mean, and when you compare that with his beloved Jenny, who is countercultural, and gets abused and gets AIDS, as opposed to Forrest, who does what he's told and gets a lot of money and the American dream kicks in and works. It's an interesting thing to think about. I mean, also he sort of bumbles into a lot of left-leaning figures and such, and it's like, oh, you're pretty silly. But aside from Tricky Dicky, it's not like he's bumbling into a young, Bush, a young Bush, and going, oh, better not do any war crimes as a Bush, and then bumbling off. In the same way he is like, I mean, the way the Black Panthers are portrayed that does make one suck one's tongue in. But I think I'd be more inclined, obviously, I'm more inclined to agree with the creative team than the National Review about what the creative team's ideas for the film were, on account of they made the film. you could speak for ages about it, though, and I think it's interesting. It's an interesting piece of work for that reason. It does give a very optimistic look at America. And I think if it is a conservative film, it's an old kind of conservatism. This isn't post-Trump conservatism. This is probably even pre-Bush conservatism. This is very much so the tolerance and fiscal smaller government conservatism. It's interesting. It just loves America. Forrest doesn't dislike, you know, he don't like death in Vietnam, but he's not joining the protests or whatever. He has a pretty nice time the one time he goes. But you know, he's not an activist. He is not.
1: Can I do my Forrest Gump impression?
0: Yes.
1: Life is like a box of chocolates. You never know which one you're going to get.
0: Not even the correct quote. That's rubbish. That's that's rubbish. It's an all-time classic, Forrest Gump, but it's very well-crafted, etc., etc. But I'm, you know, people, nothing irks me more in this life than when people...

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Bring you some brilliant music, and I can't promise I won't throw in the odd dad joke as well.

0: I think we're back. Unfortunately, Boba the Chimp. Boba the Chimp unfortunately went toilet on the software, and you know what happens when chimps go toilet. I mean, it's the whole thing, isn't it? It's the whole thing. Okay. Yes, I know that. Either that or it just took offence to...
1: apparently it's still not working.
0: Oh, Jesus.
1: No, don't swear.
0: That's not a swear.
1: Apparently it's still not working. Oh, it is working. Jesus. Sorry, fans. Sorry, listening fans.
0: That's not a swear.
1: Apparently it's still not working. Oh, it is working. Jesus. Sorry, fans.
0: What are you? Why you? I don't know what's going on. Okay, let's talk. Let's you and me. Let's have a talk. Come sit on my lap. Come sit on my lap. Let's talk about Doctor Who. Yes. Wow.
1: Do the ad break. Sorry, this is Mother just butting in. It's
0: 5:30,
1: so we need to go.
0: She's wrong. She's incorrect. I see one has to get it as close to 5:30 as one can. But that's not how it... No. American interventionism, seeking of conservatism. Okay, Doctor Who. we are referring to the last 2 episodes of Christopher Eccleston's run, The Parting of Ways, which has a 9 on IMDb, and Bad Wolf, which has an 8.6 on IMDb. What a lot of fun. What an extraordinary amount of fun. Fantastic. Let's begin. It features not Matt Smith, Christopher Eccleston, and John Barrowman, and Billy Piper, and all the assorting cast of Russell T. Davies' First Swing. And it was the first big final, and the first, of course, regeneration story we have had ever for Doctor Who. Not ever, but of the Russell T. Davies era, it was a big step. It was a big important step in Doctor Who history. And what's the plot? Well, the Doctor and friends get transported to a space station in the future that is broadcasting murderous game shows, and he has to solve the problem. And then in the second part, the Daleks are here, they're back, and this is before the Daleks were showing up all the time. This was before the Daleks showed up and were chummy with Winston Churchill, so it's quite a surprise to see them, especially as in the episode Dalek you're told that that's the last Dalek, that's it, they're gone, they're finished. And how believable that is debatable, of course. You might think, no, Russell, you're not going to get rid of the most iconic villain in the canon. But he might have done. No one knew at the time. They might have thought, Russell, you madman, you got rid of him. But here they are again, ready to say exterminate. It's a good episode. I think it really highlights that Russell brought something to Doctor Who that wasn't there before. That being the human drama. You know, Rose rips over the open the TARDIS, looks into the time vortex because of her love, her vaguely romantic love for the Doctor. That wasn't happening with Ace. Ace was hitting a Dalek with a bat. Ace was wandering into the sunset. So, and it's really well done here. It's really well done. The way he writes Rose's family, etc., etc. It really is a strong point. So, I so often heard it said that Russell T. Davies isn't a good sci-fi writer, but he is a very good human dramaist. And I'd be inclined to agree. Although I do believe the sci-fi elements of the episode are also entertaining, are also enjoyable, are also good. They're also a little treat. It's cool. It's nice seeing the Daleks back. It's nice seeing the Doctor's interventionism go wrong for a change. That's a really interesting concept, Russell. Good job on that one. What isn't so nice is that I know it's very iconic, and I do think Rose is the bad wolf is cool and all. I think the payoff could have been something a little. It doesn't make that much sense. I don't know how I know she sees the bad wolf in the present day, but I don't quite get how that results, and I don't find it that sad. You know, it's not like one of those twists where you go, oh, yes, you watch it back and you go, oh, everything makes sense. It doesn't quite feel like that. To me, anyway, you just kind of go, oh, Rose did it, but why would she choose those words? It's a paradox, and it's confusing, and as iconic and cool as it is, it's definitely not my favourite twist. And Russell would come to sort of lean on mystery boxes, you know, Rose is appearing in the background and saying so, etc., etc. And in Doctor Who, Disney Doctor Who, he'd overuse them. Who are Ruby's parents? No one important. But it's a good end to a good series. I think it's a terrible shame we only ever had the one with Chris Eccleston, and he wouldn't. I mean, obviously, there's tons of on-set drama, so I don't blame him for not wanting to come back. I mean, it's hardly his fault. But Russell T. Davies, oh dear. But it is such a shame that we didn't get a second series of Chris as the Doctor, as number 9. It would have been very good.
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0: a perfectly timed
1: fart is the least one deserves after such a disrupted time together. And that's what you just got, a perfectly baked, perfectly stinky little fart. Okay, let's go on. Let's move on. I can only go up, you know, Ten of Swords, that's what they say. Can't go down from here. Let's talk about obsession, /2025. Is it 2025 or 2026? 2025. And, oh God, I hate this hell site. IMDb tags it as a dark romance, which, I mean, media literacy has been taken round the back in America and shot. I mean, Americans can barely read. I saw some poll saying 50%, it's like only 50% can read above the fourth grade level. And we wonder why people are tagging a film that is not a romance as dark romance. It's because media literacy is dying, and some might say it was intentionally killed. I hate the cell site. Okay. It's got 7.7 on Metacritic, and it's got 7.8 on IMDb. What's the plot? After breaking the mysterious One Wish Willow to win his crush's heart, a hopeless romantic finds himself getting exactly what he asked for, but soon discovers that some desires come at a dark, sinister price. Horror is always about reflecting, and this is a horror film, not a dark romance, you stupid, stupid website, you. Has always been about reflecting societal fears back at us. You know, Dracula represents, well, he represents premarital devil's tango. The Babadook is depression, the Zombies and 28 Days Later represents how we view ourselves when we followed George Bush to go and kill some brown people, etc. On and on it goes. Even some sci-fi like War of the Worlds is similar. What if the Empire isn't undefeatable? And this is a very pertinent fear that we're having. We speak so much about loneliness and the separations between the genders. Gen Z has the biggest political gap between them of any gender, and it is because of the radicalization predominantly of young men in either direction, because I meant to be unbiased. Obviously, it's not a dark romance, and we're gonna take a ticket into spoiler town to talk about this film. So, if you would like to have a watch, maybe go and do this first, and you know you can always listen back. But Bear, the guy who has the crush, breaks the willow and makes this wish, and he's shown to be dodgy from the start, but eventually, Nikki, the woman who gets possessed, essentially begs for him to kill her, and he doesn't. He keeps her trapped in this relationship with him. I mean, he literally says, "What's so bad about being with me?" And leaves her to suffer. The film is representative of our worry about young men and about young people's romance, from both perspectives. If you look at it from the perspective of a young man, it's that fear of being desperately alone that you turn to desperate measures and things go wrong. And for women, it's representative of that sort of possessive incel whose ideal partner is someone who is, as the title of the film, absolutely obsessed and absolutely subservient. It's the idea of this toxic dynamic taken to the extreme. It's a very well-crafted film. I think the acting is better than Baker's direction, which I think is only particularly good. It does shine in some moments, but I do think the cast carry it, which does open another conversation about the fact that they were not paid very much because of the film's low budget. This is one of the most profitable films of all time, of course, being made on just 750,000 and making something like 500 million pounds, which is insane. It's literally insane. This film hit the zeitgeist like a drug, but I worry about it. I do, because it's not meant to be a dark romance. Good old Mr. Barker, however you say it, the director, clearly wants us to think that Bear is a bad person for what he does, and it is, at best, a metaphor for toxic relationships. This is not meant to be seen as a romance film. This is... The good old Nikki, who is possessed, is not the... I mean, this is coming from stuff as well, where she's showing up at Halloween Horror Nights, which I get more so. But she is not meant to be the villain. She is the victim. I wish you had more time to talk about it, but we don't. And so we're left to wonder, you know, can we save media literacy? The answer is probably yes. I mean, of course we can. It's a very good film. I think it deserves to have made that much money. I think the actors who are going on to bigger and bigger things really deserve it, particularly the woman who plays Nikki. I shan't try and say her name because I will pronounce it wrong. Deserves the fact that she's getting that Marvel money now. Although, woe betrayeth the indie actor who becomes stuck in Marvel slop. I don't know. It's her choice, isn't it? But feels like a bit of a waste. So I think it deserves everything it's getting. Everyone deserves everything they're getting. But I can see it becoming an American Psycho type, where people just don't understand what it's trying to say. In part because of how it's marketed, but in part because of the culture that springs up around it. People have the dark romance reading, or they have the very simple, she does the killing, Bear is the protagonist, and therefore he is good, and she is bad. I mean, some people, such a big problem with films like this, and American Psycho come to talk of it, is that some people can't see past the idea of protagonist. Pro means good, so surely... If they're the protagonist, I mean, that's like calling them good. That's like calling them the good tagonist. I mean, come on. And they can't be bad. And I think that's important.

0: One was even late on the phone. I mean, this has been a bit of a mess, my friends. This has been a bit of a turbulent time, I'm afraid. And now we only have 3 minutes left together. And what is there to say about an episode of House in 3 minutes? Well, let's see if you can guess which episode of House this is. House takes some Vicodin. That's what happens first. Well, no. First of all, someone has a mysterious symptom in the cold open. Then House takes some Vicodin. And after that, House says something rude to his co-workers. After that, House makes a diagnosis, but it's wrong. The patient gets a little bit worse. House is rude to his co-workers some more. And limps around. He makes a second diagnosis. Wrong again. More rudeness. More Vicodin. Little kiss. Success. If you can guess what episode of House that is, and little kiss is the only clue that's going to do anything for you there, you win Bobo the Chimp. You can have Bobo the Chimp. Nobody wants him, but he's yours now. Okay. Come and Forrest Gump, come and say bye-bye. Come and say bye-bye. Come and say bye-bye. Come on. Not you, Lenny.
1: I'm Forrest Gump. Just coming to say goodbye all the way from America. I'm Forrest Gump. Yeah.
0: Wow. Wowee, Tom Hanks in the room. Wowee. Tom Hanks himself in the room. The things one does for you, getting Tom Hanks in. Next time will be less disrupted, I promise. I pinky promise that. I pinky promise I won't go silent for half of it. That's what I pinky promise. But, you know, we've got some good times up ahead, you and I. We've got
1: Forrest Gump says, hey, come on, kid. We got to get out of here now, surely.
0: Forrest Gump needs to go home. You're going to be left with nothing but Caesar's new piece of music, but not the whole thing. You're not getting the last 56 seconds. I don't make the rules. The Faustian bargain one made with the computer to work makes the rules.

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0: through the ages. My show is Carol For Now, broadcast live every Monday, 3 to 5pm on Surrey Hills Community Radio. So put on your dancing shoes and join in the fun. I look forward to seeing you then.
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0: Yeah, very good afternoon to you, and welcome to Mark and Simon on Saturday, coming to you live from Leatherhead. My name's Mark O'Reilly.
1: My name's Simon, the Weapon Man.
0: And very good afternoon to you. How are you doing, Simon?
1: Oh, I'm doing very well. I'm getting used to this new layout.
0: Hey, do you love this new equipment
1: here? It's lovely. It's very healthy to stand up.
0: It is, yeah. And, get closer to the mic a bit. That's it. That's, we want to hear you. Come on. Get your mouth. Okay. Come on. So what we've got this afternoon, we've got the Trump files.
1: We've got the weather forecast.
0: Well, yeah, we'll be playing all sorts of different music for the next 2 hours, aren't we? And we're going to talk a load of rubbish, aren't we?
1: Pretty much, Mark.
0: Yeah, I mean, we're learning as we go. So please stay tuned for the next 2 hours. But let's have the Fine Young Cannibals now with Johnny Come Home here on Surrey Hills Community Radio.
1: Hello, rock and roll.

0: Yeah, the Fine Young Cannibals there with She Drives Me Crazy. And before you heard Fine Young Cannibals again, and Johnny Comes Home here on Surrey Hills Community Radio at the time at, oh, it's come at the quarter past three already. Okay, Mark. Simon, you okay?
1: Yeah, I'm very happy.
0: Okay, what have you been up to?
1: What have I been up to? Well, I've been travelling all over the place as usual. So I literally had an open day at Brickwood Cemetery last week.
0: Oh, okay, yeah,
1: at
0: yeah.
1: Brickwood Cemetery.
0: Which I didn't go to. Which,
1: no, yeah. Obviously you were too busy. You were in prior engaged somewhere, which you can't remember what you did last
0: So what's
1: Saturday.
0: The, you work at Brookwood, for those who don't know, Brookwood Cemetery.
1: Yes, I'm a grave digger. So we have an open day event.
0: Oh, okay.
1: Now, it was a low-key open day event this year. It wasn't like last 2 years. We had Mrs. Warway, we had the bird display, and other events going on, unfortunately. It was a lower-key event. We had the walks, though. We had two good walks. We had about, I think about 50 people turned up, or 60 people.
0: Oh, okay. What, around the cemetery?
1: Yeah, on the south side by the Glades office in the Glades car park. And it was very, very busy.
0: Right.
1: And we had more people turned up than I've lost April for, thanks to Katie Evans from the Woking Borough Council.
0: Okay.
1: And we had an ice cream there. So I got free ice cream. Oh, yeah.
0: Wow.
1: Well, anyone else?
0: Wasn't an ice cream van in the cemetery, was it?
1: Well, I got it for free. I had to pay for the ice cream.
0: Okay.
1: But it was basically thanks to Katie Evans.
0: Right.
1: And, it was very busy. We had a lot of people there. And I did a car parking. I accidentally...
0: Sorry, you did what?
1: I accidentally locked a few feet in the car. I did,
0: oh, right. You were,
1: I did my best at car parking.
0: You think you were at Heathrow Airport, you would put your arms up and say, this way, that way,
1: yes,
0: that way.
1: Yes, pretty much. I did my
0: best. Right, yeah.
1: And I locked a few feet in the car park. Well, it was an overspill car park, so it was plan B.
0: Yeah.
1: And we had more people turn up. My mum helped out a little bit as well.
0: Okay.
1: So it was all right, but we could have done with more staff there that day to help out.
0: I'm just gonna put you closer to the mic a little bit.
1: Oh, thanks, Mark. Cheers.
0: That's
1: Sorry.
0: It. We can hear you better there. That's it. Yeah, I know it's new technology. Yeah. Yeah, of course. A couple of weeks ago, we went to Portsmouth, didn't we?
1: We did, indeed, Mark. A couple of weeks ago.
0: It was today, isn't it? It was.
1: They were 2 weeks ago.
0: Yeah, you went to the Gosport Submarine Museum.
1: Yeah, I went to the Submarine Museum. Got to see the first submarine built by the the Royal Navy, which is the HMS Holland submarine, which was very old. What happened is they left it in the ground. They sunk it a long time ago, the Royal Navy did. They left it under the water and round between Gosport and Portsmouth Harbour. And then it was re-restorated and brought back to life out of the water and put into the museum. And they spent probably about 10, maybe 20, 15 or 14 years trying to redo it all. And when they'd done all that, it's on display now. And I've seen it all. It was amazing. And then there was the HMS Reliance submarine, which is a diesel-powered one, which is there on display. Not many people that served on her are left alive now. They've got a very small volunteer group.
0: Oh, wow.
1: So we went along it with my friend Rory. You and Murray went off to Gosport.
0: Gosport, yeah, we're fair.
1: We went for a bus ride around there.
0: Yeah.
1: And,
0: My mum rang that early evening. So, Queen Elizabeth is going off into a... Ventures.
1: Aircraft carrier.
0: Yeah. And because we didn't know anything about it.
1: No.
0: But we were there and thought, well, we might as well stay. And
1: yeah, it made the most of the evening because
0: it was a lovely evening, wasn't it?
1: Yeah, it was lovely night.
0: Like most things, like the railways, they don't go the time.
1: Indeed.
0: It was supposed to leave at 6:15 or something, but it was about 7:00. But I love the way, apart from an Isle of Wight ferry, which was allowed to come in, and I think, if you know Portsmouth Harbour, you know how busy the harbour is with boats coming in and out. But not this one.
1: Very busy.
0: It was, and we thought, it's coming. No, it's just a speedboat. It's going.
1: Well, lots of security. So
0: lots of security.
1: People on the streets, and you have people with guns, policemen with guns. You have speedboats, the whole lot. And then eventually it came out about, something like 40 minutes late leaving departure.
0: It was, yes. But it was worth it, though.
1: It was worth the wait. And we got to see Kiwi 2 as well, which went past the Isle of Wight. I've got that on video on my show. Have a look at Sign H. Evans. And lots of other videos. And it was a brilliant day out.
0: Yeah, we really enjoyed it.
1: Indeed, Mark.
0: Okay.
1: Indeed.
0: Well, we'll chat as we go along. But let's have some... I'll tell you what. Let's have some... I think you like this. This is from the London Theatre Orchestra. And we've got a couple of ones from the X-Files. But this is from Top Gun. Enjoy this.
1: Rock and roll. Squash and Sign James. Marvin. I don't...

0: Yeah, that was, for those who remember, Space 1999. And before that, you had Top Gun. And I can hear the X-Files. And you've got a bit of a story, haven't you, Simon?
1: I have, Mark. I have. So, I think it was a year
0: and do you want me to hold it?
1: Yes.
0: Go on, fine. I'll hold this.
1: Cheers.
0: Might not be to your standards, but here we go. Go on.
1: So, the year of 2020 November, in the COVID lockdown... I think it was the, well, it wasn't locked down then, but it was after the half-time one, whatever. But basically, it was COVID times. I went for a walk along the Bay State Canal, I don't know why, at night, it's been about 7, 8 o'clock at night, down to Brookwood Village, and then back from Brookwood Village along the Bay State Canal.
0: What time was this? Was this in the evening, or?
1: I think it was about 2100 in the evening, maybe, oh, okay. Maybe 2130. And I saw some strange lights in the field, about 1,000 red lights or something weird going on.
0: Okay.
1: And it was really spooky, and as I walked up towards it, I had my head torch on.
0: Right.
1: All the lights went out, and it went very eerie and quiet. And it was very... the temperature dropped very quickly, dramatically. I don't know what it was. It looked strange. And then after about 5 or 10 minutes, the lights went back on, and then everything went back to normal, but it was really strange. And then the lights went again. I don't know what was in there. I could have investigated, gone in to see what was in that forest, in that area where the lights were back in on and off. I don't know what it was. It could have been anything.
0: Now, are you 100% sure you didn't go into the Surrey before and had a couple of drinks?
1: No.
0: I drank one once. Well, that's a bit spooky, isn't it?
1: So, I don't know what it was, but it was really strange, and I just went in there. Well, I went past. I decided not to walk in there and investigate. I thought, if I go in there, I'll never come out again. I'll go missing. I thought, I'm not going in. I don't know what was in now, who was in now, what it was. Could have been anything. I think it was something to do with UFOs, aliens. It was really spooky.
0: Wow.
1: And the temperature dropped around, it was really strange.
0: Wow.
1: It was really strange. I don't know what it was, some sort of atmosphere going on, something strange going on. But I'll never know what it was, Mark. But I swear that was a UFO encounter for me in Surrey locally, but I got no proof of it because it was too dark, couldn't read it on my phone, and I don't know what it was.
0: Very interesting.
1: Sorry, Plymouth did mobile phones back in those days. Pets now, they're coming a long way. Back then, 5 years, 6 years ago.
0: I'm going to give you the phone back because my arm's getting a bit. Right. No, that's very interesting. Wow, that's very. Right. You always have these trips, don't you?
1: I do, Mark. I do.
0: You
1: I do. Do a lot of trips.
0: Okay.
1: It's your time lord traveller. You know, you know me, Mark. Go places to travel places.
0: Literally. Okay, right, we'll continue. We'll talk a bit later. I think we've got a transmission song, and this is called Blindfolded. Here on Surrey Hills Community Radio.
1: Looking like a rock and roll.

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0: Yeah, another great song from Transmission. That was called Your Automatic Lover. And before that, you heard Simon and Garfunkel and Mrs. Robinson here on Surrey Hills Community Radio with a time at 22 minutes to 3 o'clock. Wow. So, okay, been watching any good films recently, Simon?
1: Well, I've been to the cinema. I've seen two movies. One was called Dog Story, which is amazing. That was about...
0: Dog Story?
1: Yeah, about these two lads that survived the disease that spread around the world globally in America, and they had a little place themselves, and there was cure. They had their own weapons, they had lots of cars, lots of fuel, petrol, everything, very luckily. And then one of the lads was flying a plane, go around, had a dog. Unfortunately, the dog passed away in the movie, sadly.
0: Oh dear.
1: But he carried on. He found other people out there. And then it had an airport, and it was a bit weird. And there were zombies in it, in the movie as well, just to warn you.
0: Right.
1: And then I seen another movie recently called Under Pressure, which is about...
0: I've seen a trailer for it. What's that like?
1: So it's a true story about the Second World War, the D-Day forecast.
0: Oh, okay.
1: So two forecasts were meant. One was American, one was British. The American...
0: Weather forecast?
1: Weather forecast.
0: Oh, I know. Which one do you like it, though?
1: Yeah, okay. So I like it, because I'm a weatherman. So basically, the American guy, he used... historical charts in the desert war for the American soldiers.
0: This is to run up to D-Day, is it?
1: Well, this is going back in time, but he
0: used,
1: he used historical weather data, right, forecasting future weather, which works in a hotter climate, but in the northwestern hemisphere, in the western parts of Europe, the weather is more unsettled, more wilder, because you've got four or five different air masses around the UK. And this bloke from the Met Office, he said that the jet stream would bring those storms that would come towards Western Europe, towards Northwestern Europe, was guaranteed on that date, on the 5th of June, which was a Monday. And he said to Eisenhower, don't go. The other bloke, the American guy, said, do go. In the end, he said, the American Eisenhower general said, we're going to delay the day, and we're going to delay it for now. And he wasn't sure when it'd be. So eventually there was a window of opportunity, a dry calm spell a bit. And the weatherman from the Met Office said, right, you go tomorrow into the storm. And Eisenhower said, into the storm, you were saying to me the other day, don't go to the storm. They say, go into the storm. So he went, right, we're going to the storm. And it was risky. In the end, it paid off. The sun came out, the clouds lifted out, and the sun came out, and visibility improved in the V-Day landings on Dudo Beach and Sawfish Beach and all the other beaches codenamed by the British and the American soldiers. And it paid off in the end. And it was a very hard forecast. At the same time, he had a man, he had a wife and a baby, which he didn't know survived the bombing in St. Mary's Hospital. So he was very stressed out. Very hard thing to do. So he had to put that aside and do the forecast. So
0: I was just thinking, because, I mean, obviously, if we were living in the 1940s...
1: Yeah, Mark.
0: Of course, bearing in mind, as you probably know, they weren't allowed to do weather forecasts on the radio.
1: No.
0: No, it's to do with, obviously, the Germans or that.
1: Yes.
0: So you would have been in a way in your element, because I can picture you in the village.
1: Yeah, Mark.
0: And Mrs. Brown would come up, oh, Simon, what's the weather going to do? And you'll be saying, oh, Mrs. Brown, oh, yes, it's going to be a bit cloudy at 3 o'clock and all that, and it's going to, you know.
1: Indeed, Mark.
0: Yeah, because they weren't allowed to do the weather forecast. Obviously, they had the weather forecast, but for the military and all that.
1: Oh, yeah, Mark, indeed.
0: But you would have been in your element.
1: Indeed.
0: And then you would go in your head if you got it wrong.
1: Well, it's back then they didn't have such in the way of computers.
0: No, they didn't.
1: It was all done from weather balloons.
0: Yeah.
1: And weather data from ships, fishing boats, and cargo vessels and stuff like that. And it was all very primitive.
0: But the weather, it would have played its part. Obviously, when they went to Normandy and all that, they would have had to plan it to the minute,
1: to the bone.
0: Yes. Because if there was a wind,
1: indeed,
0: or, you know, it was blustery, you couldn't do it.
1: It was basically to do with cloud mounts, and the Air Force couldn't send the parachutes in if it was very cloudy, so they needed it to be clear. So it was very stressful and very hard. It was the biggest airborne invasion of Europe and the world globally ever done. I don't think we'll see that in our lifetime, hopefully, Mark. Hopefully, we'll
0: have no. World War. Well, I listened to, because obviously the BBC was very prim and proper then, but if you listen, there was recordings of American radio.
1: Yeah,
0: of course, they... They announced it way before, obviously, they heard, the Germans obviously released it through Berlin.
1: Indeed.
0: Whether it was true or not at the time, I don't know, but the Americans were very quick on it.
1: Yes.
0: But, yeah, but no, it would have been horrible.
1: And what we did in the D-Day land is we put out fake tractor tracks and fake, you name it.
0: There would have been fake fires. You know, like, oh, that storm, we can't bomb that, that's on fire. Indeed, but it's not real.
1: Place in round east, in southeast England, around Kent, fake, you name it, tanks blown up and fake cannonballs, you name it, Spitfires and American weapons and stuff like that to make it look like that we were going to go towards Calais and not down towards Normandy. So it was a good trick and it played off on the Germans and they were in the wrong place. So we got a
0: fun. So anyway, you recommend this film?
1: Definitely, Mark. Definitely. You
0: recommend it.
1: Definitely.
0: Oh, okay.
1: Yeah, it's definitely worth it.
0: Oh, and it's been shown at the minute. It is.
1: Yes.
0: It's under pressure.
1: Well, it's 2 hours. If you put out. It's about an hour and a half of the movie who don't have the advertisement in it. So it's not a very long movie. So you won't be seen for very long.
0: So, okay. Well, we'll look out for that one.
1: Thanks, Mark.
0: Okay. Let's continue with the music. And we've got Curiosity Kill the Cat and Ordinary Day here in Surrey Hills Community Radio. Special, sorry, Jim.

0: Yeah, Flip, we're back there with Don't Stop. And before you heard Curiosity Kill the Cat and Ordinary Day here on Surrey Hills Community Radio. Okay, well, the weather recently has been a bit, we're starting to get a bit more rain now. Call you Jimbo. It's Simon. Simon. So, what's the weather doing at the minute? Are we going to get any more warm weather, or is that over now?
1: Well, we could get some more warm weather. So, this coming autumn of 2026 to winter 2027 forecast right now on Surrey Hills Radio Station Show is going to be quite wild and quite changeable. So this September and October, we're talking about daytime high temperatures of approximately 28 Celsius, maybe 30 Celsius, potentially anticyclonic dry weather. Might last through the whole October or to the middle part of October and it will break down. We could get some unsettled weather at times, because the American 12 GFs more. But this clean November should be very stormy. The worst storms for 100 to 200 years across the southeast and southern Eames regions. This is my forecast.
0: Stormy?
1: Very stormy. Ooh, okay. Worst storms for 100 to 200 years. Worse than Storm Eunice back in the year 2022, February the 19th, which was quite a nasty storm.
0: Yeah.
1: Worse than 987 storm, I think. And then December is a mystery. It could be very cold and snowy over Christmas. So it might be a very mild and very stormy Christmas, December of 2026. Then January next year should be, we call it anticyclonic and quite frosty cold mornings. And northern blocking start to set up north of us, all due to SSW, which is increasing chance that this is coming winter, which is a way to northern blocking, which happens across the North Pole, up at 10 HB, which falls down to 38, down to 30 HB, down to filters down to 10 HB across the Shetland Sea, across the North Pole. So there's a more likely chance of having an SSW when Godzilla El Nino is coming winter. And then February might be quite cold and snowy and frosty, or it could be cold at the beginning of the winter. So it's going to be very wild this winter. I mean, the most extreme winter we've ever seen in the UK in our lifetime. No one's ever seen this, not for a long time, not for 200 years, maybe more.
0: So let me get this right. So it's going to be more storms, not necessarily cold. It could be cold December or...
1: Yeah, well, I think it's one of the strongest El Niños ever on record, it will be, in my opinion, ever.
0: Well, okay.
1: In modern times, maybe right. Even further back. So it's the water temperature across the east and central and western Pacific region. It happens every 2 or 3 years, but this is the strongest one we've seen for a long, long time. It's quite frightening because next year's temperatures globally will be warmer than this year.
0: So I know we're going a little bit forward, but next summer, for instance, I know we've had a really nice summer. I know we complained a little bit, but oh, it's too hot. They're saying we could expect more hot summers in the summer. Do you think that's going to happen? What's next summer? Is it going to be the same, or are we going to have a crap summer? Or what? Or a little bit in between?
1: Well,
0: I'll put you on the spot here.
1: It should be a lot cooler next year's summer. It should be north of the jet stream more.
0: Okay.
1: It'll be like 1997 to 1998 winter. So that's spring was quite wet in 1998. I remember quite well. And quite cool and quite a wet start.
0: So this like 30 plus sort of like temperature
1: next year, 2027.
0: So it's not going to be... We might get some, but not as much.
1: Well, we might get some hot sunny days, but there is still the chance of a repeat of the summer like this for next year, or 2027 across the UK, across the South East, some reasons. We could still get it. The water depends on the jet stream, where it is. If it's north of us, then guarantee northern blocking. I think they call it northern blocking.
0: Because I mean, one morning when I got the bus...
1: Yeah,
0: 20 to 6 in the morning, it was 24 Celsius.
1: Yeah.
0: That was before 6 o'clock.
1: 25 Celsius, yeah, I know.
0: Yeah, but I mean, that's what you'd like in the daytime temperature.
1: Yeah, that was the 26th of June.
0: Yeah, but half 5 in the morning, it was, wow, it was...
1: It was too hot. It was too hot to sleep that night. I couldn't sleep, I only got about an hour.
0: So you reckon it's not going to be as bad next year?
1: Well, I don't think it will be. It shouldn't be. Because after the Godzilla, well, not Godzilla, after the last super El Niño.
0: Did you say Godzilla?
1: Yes. Well, after the last super El Niño we had was back in 2023, 2024 winter, if you remember that one.
0: Yeah.
1: The spring was quite wet in 2024, and the winter was quite wet, and it wasn't very warm summer that year, 2024. It wasn't very hot at all, and it wasn't until August. We got 31 Celsius, 32. So... What I'm saying, I'm talking about past broadcasting here.
0: Yeah. Okay. Yeah,
1: using the past, but it doesn't always work. You can't use, as you saw in that movie, Under Pressure, you can't always use past forecasts in the northwestern parts of Europe to predict.
0: No, because I've kind of done it, because if you go on holiday, for instance, in June, that's going to be the same next year.
1: Indeed.
0: But it doesn't turn out to be like that. It can be absolutely rubbish.
1: It's mainly because of the jet stream. It's very wild and very changeable and very unpredictable.
0: But we've had a very good summer, though.
1: Yeah, all due to...
0: Except for the plant, all due to mega block
1: or high pressure over northwestern Europe, which came up from the Azores High. So you have Azores High over Azores, and you have mega block, a high pressure going over to northwestern Europe, which was stubborn, wouldn't move. Anything forecasting rain, and that rain hit that high pressure, it just die out over the UK. Wouldn't it be much like a bit of cloud, a broken banner of river fronts, and some days were cooler, but not all days were very cool. A lot of days were very hot. Winds coming from the south, southeast, from North Africa. Temperatures in Africa and Northern Africa, Egypt, was about 55 Celsius this year. Yeah, I'm not joking. That's why a lot of people...
0: There was a hottest place I did read about. Yeah. 50, was that the hottest place?
1: Yeah, one of the hottest places in the world globally. Yeah. But that's why a lot of people were leaving North Africa coming up towards us. That's why there's a lot of refugees coming up towards northwestern Europe these days, because of the hot weather across the
0: I mean, 40 is bad enough. I can't imagine 50. Africa. Can't imagine 50 at
1: indeed,
0: all.
1: Mark. It's just the world's getting hotter. It's becoming a reptilian world for reptiles. Or dinosaur world temperatures, literally.
0: Well, okay. Probably not in our lifetime, but...
1: I don't know. It seems to be happening pretty quick. Where it's going. It's scary.
0: Oh, dear.
1: Well, hopefully not. The thing I'm worried about is Thames Barrier. Will it be able to hold up to the storms this winter?
0: The Thames Barrier?
1: Yeah, will it be held up to the storms
0: this winter? I'm more worried about the River Wye.
1: Yes, I know. We're not living in London, I know.
0: Okay. No, I see what you're getting at. That's a bit depressing, though, isn't it? It's. I think we'll be able to have some music. So, Hills, Community Radio, thank you, Simon.
1: Thanks, Mark.

0: Thank you so much. This one's for Swoop and Claire. They travel miles.
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0: It's time to go into them Trump files on Surrey Hills Radio.
1: Yeah, that was T-Rex and 20th Century Boy here on Surrey Hills Community Radio. Yeah, it's time for the Trump files.
2: Indeed.
1: And, okay, what's he been up to?
2: Well, he's been up to a lot of things recently. He's had all those problems with the bank lately. The interest rates have gone up, and he's trying to deny it, and he doesn't like the idea, Mark, of the social media, like, you name it. I've got a cold now. But the American social media websites.
1: He's got one called Free. Is it called Freedom? The Freedom. Truth. He's got one called Truth. What he calls the Truth.
2: Indeed. And lots of other ones. Yeah. Which are basically trying to tell the truth that the cost of the fuel is going up. And it's all due to the war in Iran. And it's Donald Trump's fault. And he just wants a clean slate. He wants to make himself look like he's doing something good, but he's stuck like chalk cheese.
1: Is it me? But when you look at his advisors in the background, you kind of get the impression he's saying, oh, what is he saying? What is he doing? You know, he's kind of, every time he puts his foot in it.
2: I know, he's just, he's self into trouble, but he just carries on. He's just, he just does what he thinks is right. And I think, in many ways, I think he could be, well, he could do a lot better, but he can't really win at the moment. And, he just do what he wants to do. And I think he's got a lot of court battles going at the moment at the same time. But he doesn't really care. He just gets on with it. And he did cause trouble in Ireland recently. He mentioned that he thinks Northern Ireland and, you name it, the Republic of Ireland should...
1: It united, didn't he?
2: Yeah. And I think to myself, well... It's a bit like
1: I think he should concentrate on his domestic policies.
2: But, yeah, he should. Because he's just disturbance of the peace.
1: I mean, Canada, for instance, I mean, they really love him, not, didn't they?
2: Certainly do.
1: You think it's their biggest trading partner, or their biggest, you know, because they're neighbours.
2: Indeed.
1: But they're now, he's putting taxes on them. Or tariffs.
2: Well, the Californians as well, and him, and the Americans. So it's going both ways. It's not great. And he's just causing problems there. And at the same time, he just wants the whole of the United Kingdom to be fighting with each other. He wants us all to be divided. In my opinion, whole of the UK, we should stick together, Wales and Scotland and England and the Republic of Ireland and Northern Ireland. We should all stick together and work together in one union, not to fight and squabble. We shouldn't be dividing ourselves. This is what Donald Trump wants. So for you in the UK, stick together and work as a peaceful, in one team together, because that's what Donald Trump wants.
1: For someone who talks about, he's talking about domestic things, he's not, though, is he? He's just talking about the Falklands Island, how bad things are. He doesn't talk about anything domestically.
2: No, he doesn't.
1: I'm surprised. He's not got his popular rating has gone right down below.
2: I know. There's a thing on YouTube about him to do Harry Potter CGI, and it looks like it's really him, but it's not him. And I don't think J.K. Rowling or Donald Trump would like that. They see it. They probably know about it anyway.

0: Okay. Right, we're going to continue with the music. How comes my microphone's not as good as yours?
1: I don't know, Mark.
0: I'm going to try a microphone for you. Anyway, let's have some music from Simply Red and Money's Too Tight. Here on Surrey Hills, Community Radio.
1: Go.

0: Hi there, oh. Simon and Mark on Saturday today. Hello, nice
1: it
0: to
1: is.
0: See it, to talk to you. Hello.
1: Yeah, that was Lionheart and Rude Boy Rock here in Surrey Hills Community Radio. We're just trying out microphone 3 here. You still sound louder than me, but
0: indeed, Mark.
1: Okay, right. So, what do you want to talk about?
0: So, we're going to talk about the company called Nats, which does the traffic.
1: Nothing to do with your Head and Shoulders.
0: No, okay. It's a company that does the flight control company over the British Isles, over the British UK. So, basically, last week, there was a computer glitch with the computer system.
1: Okay.
0: And basically, Mark, and I didn't want to, sorry, he was based this show, it crashed and died. And it went on for at least over a week or so, 3 or 4 days. And there was lots of disruption at Heathrow Airport, Stansted Airport, Birmingham Airport.
1: This is the computer system.
0: All the airports in the UK were down on the computer system. So planes couldn't, I think, land or take off or whatever.
1: Yeah.
0: People were sleeping on the airport floors at Heathrow Airport. All the other airports, and they were very unhappy. And they think the bloke that, so I can't remember his name, that runs the company or whatever should resign. He says it's not his fault, it was a computer glitch error.
1: This is coming back to technology again, isn't it?
0: Yeah, we're too reliant on technology, guys. It's like, for example, the Worry Network. I think Woking Signal Box is the only, I think Woking does most of the signalling for the whole of the Southwest Way network now. I believe, don't take for granted, time for take for granted what I'm saying. And it's the same with everything else. And it's like the BBC, they have cameras now that film people. And I don't know if you saw a recent BBC 10 o'clock news one, or so, I think it was on the London news or something like that, I don't know. The zooming was going in and out, and it was a computer glitch. It was the camera that was robotically programmed. It didn't do the program right, it went back and forth. It's a bit like these driverless cars in London City. They've got a driver at the moment driving them, but if the driver goes in the future and it does go wrong, God save the king.
1: So okay.
0: It's not good, Mark.
1: Dear me.
0: So we rely on technology too much, basically.
1: We are reliant. And, of course, they've had problems with drones as well, haven't they? And that's not to do with Nats, but...
0: Yes, they have been problems with drones.
1: Around Gatwick Airport.
0: Yes. That was years ago. There was a drone incident. Well, someone believes it was the people that flew the planes at the airport, London Gatwick Airport, which drove those drones into the airport to try and cause destruction, because they weren't very happy because I think they were something to be paid or money wasn't to do with being paid. That's what I've heard. It's a speculation. It doesn't mean it's true, but that's what I heard back in those days. They put on my YouTube channel years ago. It was about 3 or 4 years ago. I think it was 2019, November it happened, but I remember it quite well, and a lot of people weren't very happy. They couldn't fly and all that. So aerodrones, I think it's so much a problem now at airports. They have put jammers up now, and they do jam them. But there are a few problems with drones still, and they are getting more high-tech, especially in Eastern Europe, around Poland and Lithuania, with the war with Ukraine and Russia at the moment, and President Putin pushing on the Ukrainians and just Europeans. And there is a Cold War going on between us Europeans and the Russians at the moment, which is not good news. But as long as we're part of NATO, the UK, we're safe. If we leave NATO, we're not safe because the Russians are threatening
1: us. Well, we don't know where America is on NATO, do we?
0: Well, the American Donald Trump doesn't seem to be...
1: I don't know where he is on that.
0: Yeah, I don't think he wants to, get involved and help the Ukrainians out much, unfortunately. And it's not like Biden, unfortunately. And they've run out of...
1: Probably because there's not many golf courses in Ukraine.
0: Well, the Americans have run out of Tomahawk weapons now, rockets now, because they used a lot of them in Iran, Mark. Yeah. So they can't give any to the Ukrainians now to help them out. They were going to give the Ukrainians the instructions to have to build one, but he decided not to. So he keeps changing his mind. Donald Trump is a bit of a crazy man, personally, unpredictable. And so unfortunately, it means that it's left to Europe. And Europe, France and us are giving them the instructions to build one, so they are building one. And that's why the Russians, I think the embassy in Russia has been shut down. They've left the UK because of that, so they don't like us, the Russians. They're really hostile to the UK at the moment, unfortunately, Mark. So that's not good news. So there you go.
1: Okay, that's very interesting. Let's continue with the music now. What have we got now? I think we have got we've got Brian Ferry and that's quite well. Let's Stick Together.
0: Let's go, guys.
1: Here on Surrey Hills Community Radio,
0: rock and roll. Here we go.

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I'm live in the studio on the first and third Thursday of every month with the Free Your Spirit show. 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

0: Yeah, that was Mid Century from our excellent Transmission playlist. Oh, that sounds better, doesn't it, Simon?
1: It certainly does, Mark. Yeah, sound a lot better.
0: We've been messing around with microphones, and yeah, this sounds, yours is still better, but
1: indeed.
0: Yeah. Anyway, okay, so we've been talking about Trump. Now we've got to talk about our present Prime Minister.
1: Yeah, we're going to talk about Andy Burnham and how he's doing as Prime Minister at the moment. So, obviously, there's a lot going on at the moment. Had a Reform Party scandal recently with the money that was basically given from some people from abroad, which is apparently breaking the rules. I don't think it's the law. It might be. Speculation-wise.
0: Oh, like donations and all that.
1: Yes.
0: Yeah.
1: And so it has done the other two parties, the Liberal Democrats and the, you name it, the Labour Party and the Conservatives, some good stuff for them. So they did get the crypto money given them by millionaires, which the party, Reform Party, probably will owe them later on in about 10 years' time. So I wouldn't vote for the Reform Party, personally. And Andy Burnham, I think he's doing all right as Prime Minister at the moment. He's got a hard choice decisions to make for the budget, which is coming up in October.
0: I think he's kind of, because he took over in the summer, he didn't have Parliament, so he kind of could do all the good things, you know, like, he put more money into buses and he did this and did that.
1: He's had his honeymoon now.
0: Now he's back in Parliament. Now is where all the tough stuff's coming in, the budget and all that.
1: The money crunching. It's going to be a tough one this time because inflation's been up recently.
0: I mean, I think a lot of people in Manchester like him, but it's a bit different to being a mayor in Manchester and being a prime minister where you've got to, it's difficult. It seems he's trying to please everyone. And
1: yes.
0: You can't do that.
1: No, you can't have your Prime Minister. You will make uncomfortable
0: decisions.
1: If
0: we've noticed about Prime Ministers over the last 10 years, I'd like to know who's going to stab you in the back. I mean, he stabbed Keir Starmer in the back.
1: Indeed.
0: And then the Tories did God knows how many. It's kind of thinking, it depends on how he's quite popular at the moment, but if his popularity goes down, then all the knives are going to come out.
1: There is a risk.
0: I don't like it when they jack, even though if you don't like a Prime Minister.
1: Yes.
0: I think if they've been voted for,
1: yes,
0: he should stay in.
1: Yes.
0: Like an MP, for instance. Mm. If an MP decides to stand down,
1: indeed,
0: or unfortunately some do pass away, you get a by-election. But
1: yes,
0: it doesn't if you're a Prime Minister. If you can just stand down. The party re-elects them on a different voting system that we have,
1: but
0: both the main parties do this.
1: Yes.
0: They don't use the first past the post system.
1: Indeed.
0: It's odd. I think we've had 10, is it 10 prime ministers or something like that in 10 years? Something ridiculous. I've lost track.
1: Well, we've had, what is his name, David Cameron.
0: Theresa May.
1: Theresa May, that's two. Then we had Boris Johnson, that's three.
0: We had
1: Liz Truss, that was five. And then Richard Sunak, that's six. And then we got, Keir Starmer, that's seven.
0: Seven. Oh, that's
1: eight.
0: We've had eight. Well, we're not far off.
1: Not far off, it might. Literally eight.
0: No, I don't know. I know it's happened in the past. I mean, before you were born, but yeah, for instance, Wilson and Callaghan, that was in the 70s. But it wasn't as bad as it is today.
1: Indeed, Mark.
0: Nowhere near as bad, but it's, no. I don't know. I think he's got a tough job. I cannot see, why the hell do you want to be a prime minister for? I mean, if you've got a cushy job, I mean, actually, did you read in the newspaper, this is going to annoy a lot of people, West Surrey is coming in next year. They've appointed a chief executive.
1: Yeah.
0: And she's on something like £260,000 a year. That is
1: a lot
0: more
1: of money
0: than the Prime Minister.
1: Wow. Oh my
0: that is
1: God.
0: Astonishing, isn't it?
1: Wow.
0: I think it's something around that week, but I don't know what the Prime Minister gets, but he doesn't get much more than that.
1: Well, I know.
0: And his job is more, he's got to be on the button, isn't he?
1: Well, I know our Prime Minister did a great North run last weekend.
0: He did, yes.
1: He's a very fit, healthy Prime Minister. I think he's more fitter than I think Keir Starmer. I don't think Keir Starmer was into fitness. Boris Johnson was into fitness when he was mayor of London, cycling a bike. When he became prime minister,
0: he did ride a bike. I think he annoyed a few buses, but I think he did ride a bike. So he was. But
1: yes.
0: Yeah, I mean, I was... No, he did the good Great North Run. Yes, he did.
1: Yeah, I was amazed. I don't know if there's security around there when he was there. I'm not sure.
0: I think it's... I think in a year's time... But will he do it in a year or two's time? I don't know. His popularity does... Because it probably will... He's probably quite popular at the minute.
1: Oh, yeah.
0: But, you know, in a year or two's time where things start to hit the fan, shall we say.
1: Indeed, Mark.
0: It could change completely. But we'll see.
1: Yeah. Well, I think he's all right at the moment. So
0: okay.
1: Fingers crossed it goes to plan. No, it does in politics, Mark, as we very well know.
0: Okay. Well, I've got the screen in front of me, so I've got no idea what the next track is.
1: Well, I'll have a look at it.
0: Just press the start button and we'll see what it is.
1: Yeah, okay. Let's go. Okay, as I say, rock and roll. Here we go, guys.

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1: That was Stand Up Ballet, to cut a long story short.
2: Indeed.
1: Okay.
2: Sorry about that. I didn't have the microphone things up.
1: Yeah. We've come to the end of another show. It's been good this month.
2: It's been a very good show this month. And I've been up to Dover Castle by you know, HS2. Well, HS1. High speed javelin. That was amazing. That was a good day out, Mark.
1: Oh, did you enjoy that day?
2: Yes. I couldn't go in the war tunnel because the war tunnel was shut. I went in the hostel wing because the whole war tunnel was shut, the bunk. I don't know why.
1: Okay.
2: Refit, apparently. So, but it was a good day out at Dover Castle, and I got a nice souvenir gift. So I've got this T-shirt away right now, which is about the Spitfire, so it's pretty cool. So it was a good day out on my own, Mark.
1: Now, you're not with me next month, are you?
2: No, I'm going to be going
1: boy,
2: to the Bluebell Warrior Line, Steen Gala.
1: Okay.
2: So I'm going to the Walkrest Line Steen Gala as well. So I'll be back with you in November. So Mark be here with some...
1: I believe, because we've got an open day.
2: Yes, an open day that day on the 17th of October. Yeah, so you'll hear people in the background when my friend host is doing the show.
1: Okay, well, we're It's That Friday Thing's not on next Friday because we're taking a big break.
2: Indeed,
1: but we'll
2: are.
1: Be back a week Friday, and I'll be back on the 17th of October. And have a great week, and we'll see you soon. But we end with Joe Jackson and Stepping Out. Have a great week.
2: Bye, everyone.
1: Bye.
2: Rock and roll. Here we go.

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0: Well, you should be joining us for the Monday Motivator. The best way to spend your evening. I'm John.
1: I'm Emma.
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0: Coming up next, a track from our new music show, Transmission.
1: Okay. Yeah. This one's a vibe. Let's get this show on the road. The dedication, man, I'm showing the most. Please don't say that you're doing the most when you've only given one on the road. Lo and behold, I'm a level above. 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

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Give her my love, she gives that back, cause the mine, yeah. Point

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1: Looking for something different to do in Mole Valley this coming season? 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

0: Well, that was a really good start to the show. I'm using brand new equipment, new deck and everything. I'm already gone wrong. We kicked off with Dwayne Eddy, but we've gone straight into Blackie and the Rodeo Kings, which is a big new favourite band of mine, and a track of theirs called Stoned.
1: Balls and crack my jack.

Yeah, that's a band I've really, really come to like. They're sort of a country band from Canada, and they fall into that sort of Canadian contemporary country rock style. As I said before I messed up the opening sequence without doing my normal intro with Peter Gunn from Duane Eddy, this band were called the Blackie and the Rodeo Kings, and that came from their 2009 album. It's a compilation album, actually, called Swinging from the Chains of Love, and that track was called Stoned. And Peter, you may like that band, but their albums are really hard to find. And Victor, I know how you rate the American band from Michigan, Greta Van Fleet. I know some reckon they sound very much like Led Zeppelin at times, but I have to say, on this track from their 2018 debut album, Anthem of a Peaceful Army, I think there are strong influences of the prog rock band Yes with this absolutely wonderful track called Age of Man. And it has a very quiet introduction. I've not messed this up. They're just leading into it.

0: What a stunning way to announce yourselves upon the world with that opening track for a debut album. That was Greta Van Fleet in 2018 with Age of Man from their album Anthem of a Peaceful Army.
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0: Yeah, and time for the first track from my featured artist this month. And this time, I'm going all bluesy with a guy who had a massive influence on many of the British blues bands of the late

60s, in particular bands like Fleetwood Mac and John Mayall. I'm talking about Elmore James. He of the searing vocals and slide guitar. And it goes without saying he had a huge influence on me and the direction that my record collection, rather, was moving. He was born in Mississippi in 1918. He died of heart failure in Chicago in 1963. And here he is from 1959 and his recordings on the Fire label, but very much with his trademark opening riff. So here we are, Elmore James, and Please Set a Date from 1959.

Yeah, the first track from my featured artist from 1959 in Elmore James, and Please Set a Date. And from the Windy City to sunny California, and some California girls. First up, the Beach Boys are going to sing about their ideal California girl, as they did in 1965.

Yeah, that was from 1965, the Beach Boys with their thoughts on California Girls. But I am supremely confident they would not have been inspired by the likes of the California girl Elle King. Here she is from her 2022 album, Come Get Your Wife, which speaks volumes in itself, with this track, Tulsa.

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That was the all-powerful L King with Tulsa from her album Come Get Your Wife. But a California girl the Beach Boys might have had in mind could be Miranda Lee Richards with her more folky, dreamy style. Here she is with a track called Tokyo Dancing from her 2016 album Echoes of the Dreamtime. And here we are, Tokyo Dancing.

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And next up, my riff of the month, and it's a classic, and it's not a guitar riff for a change, but a keyboard and a real earworm. I'm talking Dire Straits, and they're doing The Walk of Life.

0: Dire Straits there doing the Walk of Life in 1985, and that was my riff of the month. That should keep you hopping along for the next few hours. And anyway, here we go.
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0: Yeah, it is indeed Surrey Hills Radio. I'm Mike Edwards, and I'm working my way through a two-hour shift of 50 Shades of Rock. And we've done the first half hour, just over. So we've got another and a half to go, and I am working my way with some new equipment. Doing okay so far, but I wouldn't like to push my luck. Right now, what were we saying here? Yeah, back in the... back in the 90s, my wife and I were well into the band The Cranberries. My wife bought the Everyone Is Doing It album, and in fact, I bought the No Need to Argue album. I'm going to play that title track. So here are The Cranberries and No Need to Argue from 1994.

Cranberries there, and No Need to Argue from 1994. That was the album with the classic Zombie track, but I felt like something a bit more melodic as I sink further and further into old age. Next up, here is a track from the prolific Texas blues man Lightnin' Hopkins, and here he is singing about his Cupid doll, and the song actually refers to a famous brand of cherubic figure which hit the market back in 1912 and apparently was heavily influenced by a cartoon character created in 1909. My goodness, we do go back a long way, don't we? By a lady called Rose O'Neill, when this comic strip appeared as a comic strip in a ladies' magazine at the time. So here is Lightnin' Hopkins and My Cupid Doll.

Lovely Lightning Hopkins there with his Cupid Doll, which I understand was actually released in 1958. And now to an extraordinary artist, James Taylor. He broke through in 1970 with his song Fire and Rain. And interestingly, from 1977 to 2007, every album he sold passed the 1 million mark. So he clearly hangs on to a very large and a very loyal group of fans. The track I'm going for came out in 1971 from the Mudslide Slim album and was a hit single for him. It even has Carole King and Joni Mitchell on backing vocals. And Carole King is also on piano, real royalty there. So it's hardly surprising. It's a fabulous track. So this is from the Mudslide Slim album, and it's Long Ago and Far Away.

0: Yeah, what a great California-style chill-out track. I can't get my head around the thought of Carole King and Joni Mitchell providing backing vocals on that, and of course Carole King on piano. That was long ago and far away from James Taylor in 1971.
1: If it's 3 o'clock on Wednesday afternoon, then it's time for Driving Rock. I'm Roy Gover and I'm your chauffeur for a two-hour, high-octane, diverse musical journey of discovery and fulfillment. Artists from the pantheon of classic rock. Artists you may never have heard of. Songs from over six decades, and they all have this in common. They feel good, they're accessible, and they are driving rock. 3 o'clock here on Surrey Hills Community Radio.
0: Yeah, now a few weeks ago, I asked Alexa to play Phil Spector, and up came a recording from someone called Alice Babs from 1963 singing a song in German. Now, this completely threw me, but I recognised the song immediately because I had slotted it for tonight's show anyway. But it will come as no surprise when I say I don't have that German record, but I do have the original. And so this was co-written and produced by Phil Spector and came from his first vocal group consisting of himself and two others. The trio were called the Teddy Bears, and their song came out in 1958, and it was called To Know Him Is to Love Him.

Well, I have absolutely no qualms whatsoever about saying I absolutely loved that track. That was the Teddy Bears featuring a very young Phil Spector from 1958 with To Know Him Is To Love Him. And from the mellifluous sounds of Phil Spector to the more earthy blues of Coco Taylor. And this comes from her 1993 album, A Force of Nature. The track is called Don't Put Your Hands on Me, which sounds quite threatening, actually, but these are fearsome ladies, these singers. Coco Taylor.

Yeah, Coco Taylor in very aggressive mood with Don't Put Your Hands on Me. Now, I was watching an Ike and Tina documentary a few weeks ago. It was about when they came to London in 1968, which was particularly interesting for me because I knew I'd seen them at the Hammersmith the Odeon, but was never sure what year it was. At the time, P.P. Arnold of the First Cut Is the Deepest fame was one of the three backing singers called, not surprisingly, the Ikettes. So I thought I would revisit their roadshow. With this one, This Man Is Crazy, and one does wonder who she would have been thinking about as she belted it out. So here we are, some classic music from Ike and Tina Turner, and This Man Is Crazy.

Yeah, I could see Tina Turner belting out "This Man Is Crazy," and what a high energy show they put out in 1968. I remember my good old long-standing wingman Pete and I thoroughly enjoyed that concert. It was really something else. And back to my featured artist Elmore James, and this track also comes from those New York Fire recordings, and this is a more of a simmering blues song, but gives Elmore James wider scope to exercise his vocal chords and play a slightly different slide guitar, and some nice tinkling on the piano in the background. This track is called It Hurts Me Too.

Elmore James and It Hurts Me Too. It's been quite a while since I played the Canadian band Arcade Fire. In fact, it must be quite a few years, actually. This track comes from their second studio album, which came out in 2007 and was called Neon Bible. And this track is called Windowsill.

0: Yeah, Arcade Fire there with Windowsill from their 2007 album, Neon Bible.
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0: Yeah, it is Surrey Hills Radio, and I'm Mike Edwards. I'm now into the last show. Sorry, not the last show. The last hour of my show for this month, 50 Shades of Rock. And I must at this moment give out a big shout, and a vote of thanks to Stuart, who allowed me to sit in on his excellent show that goes out every Monday at 11 o'clock, called It's All About the Music. And what a great show. And I was just watching him very closely to see how he worked all this new equipment. So I learnt an awful lot from him. So again, a big thanks to Stuart. Now for another of my regular slots, which I put in these shows regularly, as I've just said. And that's what I call the two-for-one slot, where I play back-to-back an original recording, if I have it, and follow it with a cover version. We can see to what extent the cover version is simply that, or whether the singer has tried to actually, make something of it himself and make it, inject something new into it. The subject of this month's two-for-one is Neil Young's Tell Me Why, which was the opening track on his classic album, and it is a classic, which came out in 1970, called After the Gold Rush. So here we are, the first track of my two-for-one, and it's Tell Me Why, Neil Young.

Neil Young and Tell Me Why. And then along came Ian Matthews' Southern Comfort from their album later that same year with their cover version, which also came out in 1970, and some ways has a very Crosby, Stills and Nash and Young feel to it. So here we are, Ian Matthews with Later That Same Year with Tell Me Why.

Ian Matthews, Southern Comfort, covering Neil Young's Tell Me Why, and making a pretty good fist of it too. The album Mermaid Avenue is an album of Woody Guthrie's unheard lyrics, which were collected by his daughter sometime after his death, and they were given to Billy Bragg and Wilco to bring to life, which they duly did. The album came out in 1998, and this track comes from it. It's called At My Window, Sad and Lonely. I think Wilco is doing the lead vocal honours on this track, because on the actual album, Wilco and Billy Bragg swap vocals, but on this case, I'm pretty sure it's Wilco. It certainly doesn't seem to sound to my untutored ears as though it's coming from Billy Bragg. Anyway, this was the Woody Guthrie song put to music by these two, At My Window, Sad and Lonely.

Yeah, an excellent album there, doing full justice to Woody Guthrie's lyrics on the Mermaid Avenue album from 1998, put together by Billy Bragg and Wilco. And I should stress that is the American, the American singer and songwriter, country rocker, whatever you want to categorize him in, and not, of course, Wilco Johnson of Dr. Feelgood fame. And that was At My Window, Sad and Lonely. I'm just going to pump up the volume for a few minutes with this one from the Scottish band Biffy Clyro, from their 2016 album Ellipsis. And this is Animal Style.

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1: It is indeed, and I'm Mike Edwards, and I am, working my way through 2 hours of 50 Shades of Rock. And that was before that. That was Biffy Clyro with Animal Style from their Ellipsis album. And now back to my featured artist this month, Elmore James, and looking at his earlier years when his sound was a little more raw, and none the worse for that. This track was recorded in 1954 and is called Standing at the Crossroads.

0: Yeah, that was Elmore James, and Standing at the Crossroads, probably referencing the earlier blues singer Robert Johnson. When I do the profiles, which is one of the things I do on the admin side for this station, I write up the profiles for all the presenters. And one of the questions that gets asked, is there any concert of an artist living or dead that you would have really have loved to gone to see? And I have to say that my answer to that question would definitely be one of those artists would have been Elmore James in a nice, smoky little blues club in Chicago somewhere. Right, so now off to, what are we going to do next? I think we're going to play a concert ad, yeah.
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0: Yeah, now for something completely different, off to Holland and the bebop jazz singer Caro Emerald. Here she is from her album, Deleted Scenes from the Cutting Room Floor, and this track... Back it up.

Caro Emerald with Back It Up from her Deleted Scenes album from 2010. And from Holland to Wales and the Stereophonics, and from their album Graffiti on a Train, this is the opening track called We Share the Same Sun.

Yeah, the very recognisable sounds of the Stereophonics, and We Share the Same Sun from the 2013 album Graffiti on a Train. And it's that time in the show where I come out the closet and share my guilty secret, which is that I'm a big fan of the middle 50s, early 60s doo-wop music, which was very big on America's East Coast. Although having said that, this vocal group came from the West Coast, and arguably they were not strictly doo-wop. But they had a string of hits like Charlie Brown, Yakety Yak, Poison Ivy, and Searching. And this was not, to my knowledge, a hit, but I like it. And this is close to a doo-wop style. The track is called Sorry, I'm Gonna Have to Pass.

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4: Yes, and I'm Mike Edwards, and this is the last half hour of my 50 Shades of Rock show. And also, I'm coming up to the final recording from this month's featured artist, Elmore James. This was recorded in 53. His final, and the track's called I Can't Stop Loving You. Elmore James and my last track from this featured artist this month.

Elmore James there with my final recording, as he was my this month's featured artist. And from blues to country, and probably England's biggest country artists who have made it very big in America. They're called the Shires, and this comes from their 2016 album, My Universe. And this track is simply called Drive.

Yeah, the Shires and Drive from their 2016 album, My Universe. Now, I heard an interview with them recently, and they were saying how they were hugely influenced by the Nashville country band Lady Antebellum, and how they wanted to be like them. So what better link as I line up a Lady Antebellum track to see how close they got? Here are Lady Antebellum, or Lady A as they now want to be called, gone all woke. And this track is called Love is Pain, from their 2010 album, Need You Now. So yeah, there we are, Lady Antebellum.

The multi-award-winning Lady Antebellum with Love This Pain from their supermassive hit album Need You Now. I think we can see what the Shires were on about there. Now, back in the early days of the British folk scene, Tim Hart and Maddie Pryor, I'm talking about the sort of the early middle 60s now, Tim Hart and Maddie Pryor were a folk singing duo during the folk club circuit before becoming founder members of Steel Eye Span. Tim Hart did not really have a significant folk singing career after leaving Steel Eye Span, and in 2009, tragically, he died of cancer in the Canary Islands. But he did release one really superb album, which is a mixture of traditional folk songs and nursery rhymes, backed by the cream of British folk musicians and singers. The track I'm going to play now, I first heard sung by John Tams in the TV series Sharp. The song is Over the Hills and Far Away. Another slow burner.

0: Yeah, Tom Hart there with Over the Hills and Far Away from the album My Very Favourite Nursery Rhymes.
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0: Yeah, right. Now, back in the late 60s, it was clear that the white blues bands were moving into a more heavy blues rock format where their great emphasis on heavy guitar. This meant that some of the later black blues musicians like Buddy Guy picked up on this. The Chess label tried this with two of their elder statesmen on their label, Howling Wolf and Muddy Waters, and it certainly divided critical opinion. I don't think either of them were particularly bowled over by the end result. And this is Muddy Waters' take in 1968 from his Electric Mud album of the Rolling Stones, Let's Spend the Night Together. To say it was very different, quite honestly, would be a massive understatement. Here we go, Muddy Waters, rocked up with Let's Spend the Night Together.

Yeah, that was Muddy Waters from his Electric Mud album, 1968, with a version of the Rolling Stones track, Let's Spend the Night Together. Sometimes I think that album is where psychedelic rock meets blues rock. Goodness knows what Muddy Waters must have thought about when he was having to sort of put that one together. For me, there's almost too much going on. It's way, way too busy. A less complicated sound that's from California and comes from Little Feat. This band was largely spun out of some members, including Lowell George, of Frank Zappa's band Mothers of Invention. This track comes from their second album, Sailing Shoes, which came out in 1972. And this track is called Teenage Nervous Breakdown, which is what I nearly had coming on to do this show when we had all this new equipment to deal with. Anyway, here we are, Little Feat and Sailing Shoes and Teenage Nervous Breakdown.

Yeah, that was Little Feet with Sailing Shoes from 1972, and the track there was called Teenage Nervous Breakdown. All right, now it's a little bit of a rocking up from Imelda May. We're pretty much coming to the end of the show. This is called, what is it called? It is called Kentish Town Waltz.

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If it's 3 o'clock on Wednesday afternoon, then it's time for Driving Rock. I'm Roy Gover and I'm your chauffeur for a two-hour, high-octane, diverse musical journey of discovery and fulfillment. 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
1: 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Yeah, it's a sudden change, isn't it, this week in the weather?
2: Winter draws now.
1: Winter draws, thermals. And I've just heard from Eric Clapton.
2: Oh, is he alright?
1: He's fine, yeah. Yeah. If I see him.
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Which is why I've decided to start Turntables, the show where I play great tracks whilst talking about the latest news from the tracks. 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
1: Would you like to take a tour of a working radio station and talk to the founders about the history of the station? Well, as part of the Mole Valley Arts Alive Festival, you can. Come to our open day. Entry is free, you don't need to book, and we are in Leatherhead. You can't miss us. Saturday the 17th of October, 9 a.m. to 5 p.m. at Surrey Hills Community Radio. 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
1: Looking for something different to do in Mole Valley this coming season? 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
1: Hi, I'm Dr. Sayed Amouji. 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